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0: In your mid-Michigan weather forecast, expect increasing cloud coverage tonight with a low around 58. It'll be cloudy again tomorrow with a chance of rain and storms in the evening and highs in the lower 80s. And we could see some showers on Wednesday with more cloudy skies and a high near 75.
1: 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This is from Anatol Leodov and his ballad about olden times.

0: Oh, that's so joyous. That's from the African composer Fode Lassana Diabate, and it's called Sunyata's Time, and we heard it played by the Public Quartet.
1: 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Michelangelo grew up in the household of the Medici, and we'll hear works by some of the musicians associated with that famous family of arts patrons. I'm Linda Kernahan. 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
0: This is from Bach and a concerto for oboe and violin, but we're not going to hear it played on those instruments because, as is often the case, some enterprising musicians have come along who don't play those instruments but would like to play this piece of music. And in this case, it's mandolinist Avi Avital and the Baroque recorder soloist Giovanni Antonini. So the two of them will play. I'm not sure who will play what, actually, but nevertheless, it's a concerto for oboe and violin by Bach.

0: A concerto for oboe and violin by Bach, not played on those instruments, played on mandolin and recorder instead. Avi Avital and Giovanni Antonini, the soloist.
1: 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So join me for Folk with Matt Wetroba, Sunday at 6, and then again on Saturday at 6, right here on WKAR 90.5. 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

0: And the sun sets just as it rose. The Helios Overture, Carl Nielsen's motion picture postcard of the sun rising and setting over the Aegean Sea in Greece. The Bergen Philharmonic, conducted by Edward Gardner.
1: Hi, I'm Brendan McAvoy from Potterville, Michigan, and I'm this week's host of WKAR's Community Classical. 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

0: In your mid-Michigan weather forecast, expect increasing cloud coverage tonight with a low around 58. It'll be cloudy again tomorrow with a chance of rain and storms in the evening and highs in the lower 80s. And we could see some showers on Wednesday with more cloudy skies and a high near 75.
1: Angela Hewitt at the keyboard here, the Piano Concerto No. 17 by Mozart, along with Hannu Lintu to conduct the Mantova Chamber Orchestra.

0: Angela Hewitt at the piano there with the Mantova Chamber Orchestra. Hannu Lintu conducted the Piano Concerto No. 17 in G major by Mozart.
1: 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There's no special theme to tie these works together. It's just great music composed and performed by talented women. I'm Diane Jones, and I hope you can join me for this episode of Feminine Fusion.
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3: The 2026 election will bring major decisions for Michigan and mid-Michigan. 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
0: An Exaltation of Larks. It's one of the most fanciful terms for a particular group of animals out there. And it's also the name of this piece by Norman Delajoyo, which is played here by the Atlantic Sinfonietta, conducted by Edvard Chivjel.

0: Exaltation of Larks by Norman Delajoyo, played there by the Atlantic Sinfonietta, conducted by Edvard Civciel. I'm Steve Seal.
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0: I know. You thought somebody has taken over the station here. What's going on? Okay, so there's some classical folks doing a non-classical thing. That was Renee Fleming with Aoife O'Donovan on the vocals, and Bela Fleck played his banjo and some other big names in there. Jerry Douglas playing the dobro, Sam Bush mandolin, and others. Blackest Crow by Bela Fleck. So now, what's that all about? Well, I'm teeing up basically a concerto for banjo and orchestra by Bela Fleck. And if you stick around for about 60 seconds, you'll hear it.
1: In your mid-Michigan weather forecast, expect increasing cloud coverage tonight with a low around 58. It'll be cloudy again tomorrow with a chance of rain and storms in the evening and highs in the lower 80s. And we could see some showers on Wednesday with more cloudy skies and a high near 75. 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

0: Bela Fleck, banjo, in a piece of his own, his Juno Concerto. Actually, his second concerto for banjo and orchestra, this one so named for his son, Juno. And we heard Bela Fleck with the Colorado Symphony Orchestra, conducted by José Luis Gómez.
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0: recorded just a few days ago at the 2026 BBC Proms Festival in London at the Royal Albert Hall. Mirga Grazinitatila conducting the Oslo Philharmonic. That was the premiere of that piece, actually, by Øyvind Torvund, his symphonic poem number 1, Forest Morning, on Extra Eclectic.
1: In your mid-Michigan weather forecast, expect increasing cloud coverage tonight with a low around 58. It'll be cloudy again tomorrow with a chance of rain and storms in the evening and highs in the lower 80s. And we could see some showers on Wednesday with more cloudy skies and a high near 75.
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0: from the British composer Sally Beamish. A Cage of Doves, played there by the Royal Scottish National Orchestra, conducted by Martin Brabbins. This week's Extra Eclectic for the birds. Thanks for tuning in. More in just a moment.
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1: And this is from the American composer Elena Ruhr as we continue our ornithological orientation this week. Her string quartet number 7, subtitled A Thousand Cranes. It's played here by the Delgani String Quartet.

0: and the Swallow. 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Extra eclectic, the archive going back, I think, for the duration, pretty much all the shows we've ever had. 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And my tip of the hat to her once again this week. It's extra.
1: 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Michelangelo grew up in the household of the Medici, and we'll hear works by some of the musicians associated with that famous family of arts patrons. I'm Linda Carnahan. 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

0: Musica Serena by the Latvian composer Petrs Vasks. Juha Kangas conducted the Ostrobothnian Chamber Orchestra.
1: 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I'm Amanda Sewell. 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
0: Leonard Bernstein's Mass. 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And to say that it is a departure from the traditional Mass is putting it mildly. This is the Meditation Number 1 from Leonard Bernstein's Mass, Mstislav Rostropovich cello, with Lenny conducting the Israel Philharmonic.

0: 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I'm Steve Seal. 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
1: 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This is Matt Wetroba, reminding you that if you miss any of my Sunday evening program, the first 2 hours will repeat the following Saturday. 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

0: Mikhail Gurevich with the Dogma Chamber Orchestra playing A Suite for Strings by Arthur Foote. Foote was an American composer in the group of composers known as the Boston Six. That was a group of composers who lived during the late 19th and early 20th centuries. They were mostly based in and around Boston. From the Boston Six to the Russian Five, we'll hear a symphony by one of the composers in that group coming up in about 5 minutes.
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1: 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I'm Diane Jones, and I hope you can join me for this episode of Feminine Fusion.
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0: That style of music was really popular in Handel's day. He wrote about a dozen of those concerto grossos. Concerto Grosso No. 5 by George Friedrich Handel, performed by Consentus Musicus Vienna with conductor Nicholas Harnikor on Music Through the Night. Coming up, a trombone concerto. And get your binoculars ready. We're on the lookout for migrating birds in just a minute.
1: 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Baroque on Beaver Festival Orchestra plays Bach's Orchestral Suite No. 1. And the Ann Arbor Symphony performs the first movement from the Shostakovich Symphony No. 10. 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
0: As a kid, maybe you remember your parents or an aunt or uncle having a pair of binoculars in the car, and they brought it when you went on a walk or a hike through the woods. You might have thought then, well, that's kind of funny. I'm not sure I'll ever do that. But then there comes a time when you realize that you are a bird watcher now. Maybe you've seen these viral videos online about people realizing they've turned into their parents. They've got those binocs in the car, they've got bird feeders in their yard, and they can't wait to check off on their app that they had another sighting. Well, you'll get a sighting of a few birds with this performance. You'll hear the dove's mournful cry, the cuckoo, and the nightingale in The Birds by Ottorino Respighi.

0: It's not every day that the trombone gets to be at center stage. That was a trombone concerto by English composer Derek Bourgeois. The soloist was Christian Lindberg with the Tokyo Kosei Wind Orchestra, led by Chikara Imamura, on Music Through the Night. Thanks for being here tonight. It's great to have your company. I'm Jalene Kahn.
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0: Songs of the Roses by Morten Lauridsen. Stephen Layton conducted Polyphony on Music Through the Night. 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
0: American composer Amy Beach wrote hundreds of pieces of music during her lifetime. This is one of them called Under the Stars. It's performed by Joanne Polk.

0: Antonín Dvořák wrote his only violin concerto, hoping that the famous violinist Josef Joachim would perform it. Joachim ultimately decided it wasn't for him. But Sarah Chang loves it. That was violinist Sarah Chang in the London Symphony Orchestra, conducted by Colin Davis on Music Through the Night.
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0: It can take 2 to 3 months, depending on weather, to make your way all the way down the Mississippi River from northern Minnesota to the Gulf of Mexico. With that half an hour performance, we got to travel down the entire Mississippi River, Florence Price's Mississippi River Suite. The Women's Philharmonic was our tour guide with conductor Oppo Sue. We're going to stick with the nature theme with a couple pieces of music inspired by birds coming up in just a minute.
1: 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Michelangelo grew up in the household of the Medici, and we'll hear works by some of the musicians associated with that famous family of arts patrons. I'm Linda Carnahan. 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

0: Some say that's the perfect example of what a string quartet should sound like. Haydn's String Quartet No. 53, called The Lark, performed by the Emerson String Quartet on Music Through the Night.
1: Good morning, I'm Jody Knoll. Remember Johann Pachelbel, he of canon fame? Did you know his son moved to the American colonies in 1733 and remained here until his death in 1750? Hear Charles Theodore Pachelbel's Magnificat at 9 this morning on 90.5 Classical.
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0: As you listened to that, maybe you imagined that the waves swelling and breaking inside the cave, that was the orchestra, and the walls of the cave was the venue. Hebrides Overture, or Fingal's Cave, by Felix Mendelssohn, music inspired by a cave off the coast of Scotland. That was the Cleveland Orchestra with conductor George Sell. More of Scotland is coming up with a Scottish composer named Hamish McCun. That's in about 15 minutes.
1: 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And the Ann Arbor Symphony performs the first movement from the Shostakovich Symphony No. 10. 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
2: Checking in with your Capital Region weather forecast. Showers and thunderstorms likely today, mainly before 2 this afternoon. Otherwise, mostly cloudy with a high near 81. Tonight, chance of showers and thunderstorms with overnight lows around 61.

0: 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James Judd conducted the English Chamber Orchestra and clarinetist Thea King.
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0: a whole lot of Scotland with that performance. The Scottish National Orchestra and conductor Alexander Gibson with Land of the Mountain and the Flood by Scottish composer Hamish McCun.
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2: 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From Michigan State University, this is WKAR Classical in East Lansing. Thank you for listening. 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

0: Symphony No. 4 by English composer Samuel Wesley. Matthias Baumert conducted the London Mozart Players. Spend a little time in Paris with a couple pieces of music coming up next.
1: Good morning, I'm Jody Knoll. Remember Johann Pachelbel, he of canon fame? Did you know his son moved to the American colonies in 1733 and remained here until his death in 1750? Hear Charles Theodore Pachelbel's Magnificat at 9 this morning on 90.5 Classical.
2: Checking in with your Capital Region weather forecast. Showers and thunderstorms likely today, mainly before 2 this afternoon. Otherwise, mostly cloudy with a high near 81. Tonight, chance of showers and thunderstorms with overnight lows around 61.

0: Eventually, you do have to leave your favorite cafe, and that's what happens when the music ends. Gaîté Parisienne, a piece that takes you inside of a bustling Paris cafe. It's by Jacques Offenbach. We heard the Boston Symphony Orchestra, conducted by Seiji Ozawa. We've gotten to do a lot of traveling with the music this past hour. From Paris, we'll head to Finland, with music by Sibelius coming up in just a minute.
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0: Finlandia by Jean Sibelius had to go by a couple different names when it was first written in order to avoid censorship, which is exactly what Sibelius was protesting when he wrote it. That was the Lahti Symphony Orchestra with conductor Osmo Vanska. I'm Jalene Kahn. Thanks for listening with me. I hope you have a great Tuesday.
1: 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Michelangelo grew up in the household of the Medici, and we'll hear works by some of the musicians associated with that famous family of arts patrons. I'm Linda Carnahan. 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

0: From Tchaikovsky's The Season, that was August Harvest. We are past that now, aren't we? Long, Long was the pianist. Coming up next, we'll have a little ballet excerpt, and on the way still, some Edward Elgar. 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
1: Good morning, I'm Jody Knoll. Remember Johann Pachelbel? He of canon fame? Did you know his son moved to the American colonies in 1733 and remained here until his death in 1750? Hear Charles Theodore Pachelbel's Magnificat at 9 this morning on 90.5 Classical.
2: Checking in with your Capital Region weather forecast. Showers and thunderstorms likely today, mainly before 2 this afternoon. Otherwise, mostly cloudy with a high near 81. Tonight, chance of showers and thunderstorms with overnight lows around 61.

0: Benvenuto Cellini Overture. Hector Berlioz composed that. That was Colin Davis and the Dresden State Orchestra.
1: Next time on the Interlaken Collection, we revisit a concert from August of 1977, celebrating the 50th camp season at Interlaken. On the program, three works composed and conducted by Howard Hansen, including the world premiere of his C Symphony for chorus and orchestra. I'm Amanda Sewell. Please join me next time for the Interlaken Collection, music from the archives of Interlaken Center for the Arts.
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0: Ensemble Caprice there with a chamber classic, Brandenburg Concerto No. 6 by Bach. I'm Kevin O'Connor. 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
1: Hey, everybody. This is Matt Wetroba, reminding you that if you miss any of my Sunday evening program, the first 2 hours will repeat the following Saturday. So join me for Folk with Matt Wetroba, Sunday at 6, and then again on Saturday at 6, right here on WKAR 90.5 FM.

0: Concerto for Two Oboes there by Vivaldi. Jean Lamont conducted Tafel music. I'm Kevin O'Connor. Coming up, a little slice of the young part of Edward Elgar's life revisited in his, I won't say senior years, but pre-Twilight, we'll call it that, and some Richard Strauss as well.
1: Hi, I'm Brendan McAvoy from Potterville, Michigan, and I'm this week's host of WKAR's Community Classical. 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

Checking in with your Capital Region weather forecast. Showers and thunderstorms likely today, mainly before 2 this afternoon. Otherwise, mostly cloudy with a high near 81. Tonight, chance of showers and thunderstorms with overnight lows around 61.

0: There we had the Weiss Kaplan Stumpf Trio, Beethoven's Piano Trio No. 1, the finale. Coming up next, one of the most cartoonish of all overtures.
1: Good morning, I'm Jody Knoll. Remember Johann Pachelbel, he of canon fame? Did you know his son moved to the American colonies in 1733 and remained here until his death in 1750? Hear Charles Theodore Pachelbel's Magnificat at 9 this morning on 90.5 Classical. This is Jody Knoll. I'm grateful that WKAR sustainers have made it possible for me to share the music I love with you for more than 30 years. Join me Monday through Thursday from 9 to 1 on 90.5 Classical.

0: That's a fugal concerto composed by Gustav Holst. Richard Hickox conducted the City of London Sinfonia. Christopher Hooker was the oboist and Duke Dobing the flute.
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3: 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Good morning, my friends. I'm Jody Knoll. Well, we got kind of a gray day today compared to yesterday's beautiful sunshine, but it's all part of the weather mix here in Michigan, and we'll take a look at the weather forecast momentarily. So almost everyone knows of the Baroque composer Johann Pachelbel because of his famous canon in D, right? Even if you don't know it by name, if you heard it, you would recognize it. Well, did you know he had a son named Charles Theodore Pachelbel, who emigrated to, well, not really to the United States, but because it wasn't the United States back then, but in 1733, he showed up in Boston and lived the duration of his life in the colonies, dying in 1750 in Charleston, South Carolina. We'll hear a piece by Charles Theodore Pachelbel in just a minute after we take a look at our weather forecast. A mostly cloudy day ahead with showers and thunderstorms likely, mainly before 2 p.m., a high today around 81. Partly cloudy tonight during the evening, then becoming cloudy with a chance of rain and thunderstorms overnight, a low around 61. On Wednesday, partly sunny, a slight chance of late afternoon rain at a high of 72. And on Thursday, mostly cloudy, rain likely, possibly a thunderstorm at a high of 76 degrees. Flint and Jackson both reporting mostly cloudy skies and 63 degrees. It's cloudy and 61 here on the MSU campus. Charles Theodore Pachelbel was born in 1690. Interestingly, and only coincidentally, I chose this piece for other reasons, he was buried on the 15th of September back in 1750 in Charleston, South Carolina, where he made his way during his time in the last 17 years of his life living in the States. He first went to Boston and then to New York and finally made his way down to Charleston, South Carolina. Probably felt comfortable there since his first name is Charles. Here is Charles Theodore Pachelbel's Magnificat, arranged for brass and played by the Millar Brass Ensemble, led by Stephen Squires on 90.5 FM.

Stephen Squires directed the Millar Brass Ensemble in Magnificat by Charles Theodor Pachelbel, son of the famous Johann Pachelbel of canon fame. Charles Theodor Pachelbel lived the last 17 years of his life in the American colonies, first in Boston and then eventually in Charleston, South Carolina, where he lived until 1750. The reason I played that piece is because there is a concert tonight at the MSU College of Music at the Fairchild Theater to mark the 250th anniversary of the Declaration of Independence. Ensemble Effect will be exploring music from America's colonial period as part of the Taylor Johnston Early Music Series. The program will highlight works by composers who emigrated from Europe to the American colonies, including Charles Theodor Pachelbel, and they'll be performing a vocal piece by Charles Theodor Pachelbel, God of Sleep, For Whom I Languish. The program will include a number of other composers who either emigrated to the colonies or who were born in the colonies. That's tonight at 7:30 at Fairchild Theater, Ensemble Effect, performing a program called Colonial Baroque as part of the Taylor Johnston Early Music Series. For more information, go to music.msu.edu. Well, another composer who will be on the program tonight is Johann Friedrich Peter, or John Frederick Peter, as he became known in America. He was a German composer who was born in the Netherlands, and he was involved with the Moravian Church and congregations in Pennsylvania before moving to Salem, North Carolina. Here is Johann Friedrich Peter's Quintet No. 5 in B-flat major, played by the American Moravian Chamber Ensemble.

0: The American Moravian Chamber Ensemble played the quintet number 5 in B-flat major by Johann Friedrich Peter, a German composer born in the Netherlands who eventually made his way to the United States and came along with his older brother, Simon Peter, who I'm guessing, being a Moravian, was named after Simon Peter of the Bible, Saint Peter or Peter the Apostle. Well, both Johann Friedrich Peter and Simon Peter are going to be featured on a program tonight at the MSU College of Music Ensemble Effect, presenting a program called Colonial Baroque at 7:30 at Fairchild Theater, part of the Taylor Johnston Early Music Series. For more information, go to music.msu.edu. In just a moment, we'll hear music of another colonial American composer, but one who was born in this country, William Billings, right after this.
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0: Before 10 now on this Tuesday morning, the 15th of September. Well, Johann Friedrich Peter, whose music we just heard, was born in 1746 in the Netherlands. William Billings was born that same year, but one of the first American composers to be born in this country. We're going to hear a piece by William Billings in just a moment, a fun piece called Modern Music. And then I'll tell you about a special program on the music of William Billings taking place in early October here in East Lansing. But first, let's listen to this fuguing tune from 1781 by William Billings called Modern Music. And William Billings obviously had a sense of humor, because here's how the first verse goes. We are met for a concert of modern invention. To tickle the ear is our present intention. The audience are seated, expected to be treated with a piece of the best. And since we all agree to set the tune on D, the author's darling key he prefers to the rest. Here is Modern Music by William Billings, the Early Music New York Ensemble led by Frederick Renz.

Frederick Renz directed the Early Music New York Ensemble in Modern Music by William Billings. Well, there's going to be a program called the Billings Pendulum 250, presented by the Departments of Religious Studies, English, History, and Theater at Michigan State University, on Sunday, October 4th at 4 o'clock in the afternoon at the People's Church in East Lansing. It's being coordinated by Professor of Religious Studies David Stowe, who has written a book about William Billings just in time for the 250th anniversary. It's called The Musical Tanner. And the program will include four vocal soloists, all of whom are excellent singers. I know them personally: Shelby Laird, Mariana Romero Serra, D. Mason Walker, and Nick Kreider. Best of all, it's a free program, open to the public, on Sunday, October 4th at 4 in the afternoon at the People's Church in East Lansing, a special William Billings concert program. It's 27 before 10 now, and our forecast for today, calling for mostly cloudy skies with showers and thunderstorms likely, mainly before 2 p.m., a high around 81. Partly cloudy this evening, then becoming cloudy overnight with a chance of showers and thunderstorms, a low of 61. Partly sunny on Wednesday with a slight chance of late afternoon rain at a high of 72. It's 62 with some light rain here on the MSU campus, rain and 60 in Saginaw, and some light rain in Battle Creek as well with 62 degrees. Well, today is the beginning of Hispanic Heritage Month. It's a bit unusual in that it starts in the middle of the month of September and runs till the middle of October. And I guess the reason it starts on September 15 is because that date marks the independence anniversaries of Costa Rica, El Salvador, Guatemala, Honduras, and Nicaragua, Mexico, and Chile. Mexico on the 16th of September and Chile on the 18th. But here is music by a Guatemalan composer, 20th century, first half of the 20th century Guatemalan composer by the name of Ricardo Castillo. This is his pastoral poem for piano, played by pianist Massimiliano Damarini.

0: Pianist Massimiliano Damarini played Poème Pastoral, Pastoral Poem, by Guatemalan composer Ricardo Castillo, composer who lived in the first, active in the first half of the 20th century, as we begin the month of Hispanic Heritage Month. And we'll have a couple of more pieces for Hispanic Heritage Month in just a minute.
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0: Continuing now with music for Hispanic Heritage Month with Aaron Copland's Danzón Cubano from 1942, the New World Symphony led by Michael Tilson Thomas.

The New World Symphony, directed by Michael Tilson Thomas, in the Danzón Cubano by Aaron Copland. Well, one more short piece, this time by a Cuban composer, Ernesto Lecuona, for Hispanic Heritage Month, which begins today. Costa Rica marking its Independence Day today, and here is an excerpt from Lecuona's film score, Carnival in Costa Rica, played by pianist Thomas Torino.

Pianist Thomas Torino played an excerpt from the film score Carnival in Costa Rica by Cuban composer Ernesto Lecuona as we begin to celebrate Hispanic Heritage Month, which runs through October 15th. From Michigan State University, this is 90.5 WKAR-FM and WKAR-FM HD1 East Lansing. Good morning, I'm Jody Knoll. The time is 3 minutes past 10 on this September the 15th. The Dolly Suite by Foray on the way later in this hour, and in just a moment, an oboe concerto by Franz Joseph Haydn. Mostly cloudy our forecast today, with rain and thunderstorms likely, mainly before 2 p.m., a high around 81. Partly cloudy this evening, then becoming cloudy with a chance of rain and thunderstorms at a low of 61. On Wednesday, partly sunny, a slight chance of late afternoon rain at a high of 72 degrees. It's partly cloudy and 64 in Ann Arbor, Grand Rapids, and here in East Lansing. Some rain and 62 degrees. Oboist Pierre Loh and the Franz Liszt Chamber Orchestra, led by Janos Rolla, the concerto in C major for oboe and orchestra by Franz Joseph Haydn.

Oboist Pierre Lowe and the Franz Liszt Chamber Orchestra, directed by Janos Rolla, in Franz Josef Haydn's Concerto in C Major for Oboe and Orchestra on WKAR-FM. Later this hour, we'll hear two settings of American composer Randall Thompson's beautiful Alleluia, first the original for chorus, and then an arrangement for string quartet following that. Next, a lovely piece by Gabriel Fauré, his Dolly Suite, which began life as a piano duet composed between the years 1893 and 1896. The individual pieces in the suite were birthday and New Year's gifts to a girl named Dolly Bardach, daughter of friends of Fauré. The result is the Dolly Suite by Gabriel Fauré, which was later orchestrated by Henri Rabaud and performed here by the Boston Symphony led by Seiji Ozawa.

0: Seiji Ozawa directed the Boston Symphony Orchestra in Gabriel Fauré's Dolly Suite, a piece he originally wrote for piano duet. It was orchestrated later by fellow countryman Henri Rabaud. For the rest of the hour, we'll hear two versions of American composer Randall Thompson's Alleluia right after this.
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0: In a world of endless algorithmic playlists, WKAR Classical offers music selected by people you trust. Jamie Paisley, Linda Kernahan, and I bring care, knowledge, and a human touch to what you hear. 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Back in July of 1940, the American composer Randall Thompson was commissioned by conductor Serge Koussevitzky, director of the Tanglewood Festival, to write a piece to be performed at the opening of the new Berkshire Music Center. The result was a simple but profound, even poignant piece that uses just a single word, Alleluia, repeated over and over again. The only other word in the text is the Amen, which comes way at the end. One final Amen. We're going to hear a string arrangement of this piece in about 5 minutes, but first, here's the original choral piece, Alleluia by Randall Thompson, sung by the Musica Sacra Chorus, led by Richard Westenberg.

We heard two versions of Randall Thompson's beautiful Alleluia, beginning with the original choral version, sung by Musica Sacra Chorus under the direction of Richard Westenberg. And then we heard an arrangement for string quartet played by the Ying Quartet. A suite of music from the opera The Temple of Glory by French Baroque composer Jean-Philippe Rameau on the way in just a moment. But first, the following is a test of the emergency alert system. This is only a test.

0: This is a test of the South Central Michigan Emergency Alert System. If this had been an actual emergency, such as a tornado, a toxic material release, a widespread loss of power or phone service, or other state or local emergency that affects your safety, official messages would have followed the alert tone. This concludes this test of the emergency alert system.
1: And that was a test of the emergency alert system here on Michigan State University Radio, 90.5 WKAR-FM and WKAR-FM HD1 East Lansing. Good morning, I'm Jody Knoll. A suite from the opera The Temple of Glory by Rameau in a moment, and later in this hour, in about 35 minutes, we'll hear the big opening chorus from Karl Orff's Carmina Burana, O Fortuna. Our forecast today, mostly cloudy, rain and thunderstorms likely, mainly before 2 p.m., a high around 81. Tonight, partly cloudy in the evening, then becoming cloudy with a chance of rain and thunderstorms, a low of 61. A partly sunny day on Wednesday, but a slight chance of late afternoon rain at a high of 72. Cloudy and 62 in Marshall, some light rain and 60 in Mount Pleasant. It's 60 degrees with mostly cloudy skies here on the MSU campus in East Lansing. Time is 2 minutes past 11. Here's a suite of music from the opera The Temple of Glory by Jean-Philippe Rameau. Nicholas McGuigan directs the Philharmonia Baroque Orchestra.

A suite from the opera The Temple of Glory from the mid-18th century by French composer Jean-Philippe Rameau, Nicholas McGuigan directed the Philharmonia Baroque Orchestra here on WKAR-FM. Continuing now with music by the 20th century German composer Karl Orff on WKAR 90.5 Classical. This is O Fortuna. O Fortune from the scenic cantata Carmina Burana, the Tanglewood Festival Chorus and Boston Pops Orchestra directed by John Williams.

0: John Williams directed the Boston Pops Orchestra and the Tanglewood Festival Chorus in Carl Orff's O Fortuna, O Fortune, from the scenic cantata Carmina Burana, the big, bold opening, well, and closing of Carmina Burana. In just a minute, we'll hear something completely different.
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0: News is about 20 minutes away at 12:01. Until then, we just heard the big, bold O Fortuna from Carmina Burana by Carl Orff. To take us to news time, something much more gentle. In fact, it's called the Idilio Concertino, or Idyllic Concertino, for oboe, strings, and two French horns. It was written in 1932 by Ermanno Wolf-Ferrari, and it's played by oboist Lajos Lenchis and the Nuremberg Symphony Orchestra, led by Werner Andreas Albert.

0: Oboist Lajos Lencsés and the Nuremberg Symphony Orchestra, directed by Werner Andreas Albert, in Ermanno Wolf-Ferrari's Idillio Concertino, or Idyllic Concertino, for oboe, strings, and two horns, from 1932. Some idyllic music by Bach following news. At 12:07, we'll hear Sheep May Safely Graze from his cantata number 208. But news is next here on Michigan State University Radio. 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
1: Live from NPR News, I'm Lakshmi Singh. President Trump is fuming over the Supreme Court's decision to reject his order to stop mail-in ballots for the midterm elections. As NPR's Franco Ordonez reports, Trump says the ruling's a big loss for Republicans.
2: President Trump accused the Supreme Court of being, quote, bullied and cajoled by the radical left into making decisions that have set America back. The court wrote that the administration was unlikely to succeed on the merits of its challenge. Trump has long claimed, without evidence, that fraud is rampant in mail voting. In a social media post, Trump took particular aim against justices who he appointed, writing, "These are not the people I interview to serve on the United States Supreme Court. They are merely a shell of their original selves." Two of the court's conservative justices, Samuel Alito and Clarence Thomas, they dissented from the court's ruling. Trump called them legends. Franco Ordonez, NPR News, the White House.
1: Left-wing socialist Bernie Sanders and right-wing strategist Steve Bannon have formed an unusual alliance to campaign for ensured human dominance over artificial intelligence. Sanders, the independent senator from Vermont, and Bannon, President Trump's former advisor, are both set to appear at the Pro-Human Assembly in Washington, D.C. today. Sanders tells NPR's Morning Edition he thinks Congress has gotten a wake-up call in the last few weeks.
3: I think it was a poll came out a couple of weeks ago. 80% of the American people said Congress has got to do more to regulate AI. So there'll be a lot of debate about where we go.
1: The rally is drawing a broad spectrum of activists who reflect AI's influence on people from all walks of life. They include parents of children who died by suicide after interacting with AI chatbots. Tech executives have collectively called for a slowdown in AI development. President Trump says the U.S. needs to forge ahead with AI and data centers. The Pentagon's inspector general says that the U.S. spent at least $33 billion on the war with Iran through the month of June. But NPR's Zeya Batraoui tells us the report does not include all U.S. damage costs.
4: The report to Congress by the Pentagon's watchdog does not include estimated costs of damage to bases across the Gulf where U.S. troops have been attacked by Iran. But the inspector general's report says U.S. Central Command has reported Iranian strikes damaging and destroying hundreds of buildings and structures at U.S. bases across eight countries, and that dozens of U.S. aircraft were destroyed or damaged during the war. Iran's Revolutionary Guard says it attacked bases that U.S. forces were using during the past 7 months of conflict. The report also assessed $184 million in damages from Iran's attacks on U.S. embassies and consulates in Iraq, Kuwait, and Saudi Arabia. Aya Batraoui, NPR News, Dubai.
1: From Washington, this is NPR News.
5: For WKAR News, I'm Ellery Begay. Mason Mayor Russell Whipple says he's part of a group working on a complete rewrite of the city's zoning ordinance. Whipple shared the update during a town hall last night on a potential data center development. While there was disagreement among city council members about whether a now-repealed zoning change to impose additional guardrails on data centers went far enough, there was agreement that the city is now unprotected. Whipple says the new zoning ordinance would include even stricter guidelines. Councilmember John Vercher says repealing the previous changes provides more flexibility to introduce new restrictions.
6: We've been under threat that anything we bring forward will be up to a citizens' referendum to shoot down.
5: City council members and planning commission members could consider the changes during a joint meeting later this year. The two main candidates for Michigan governor have similar but different ways to create more affordable housing. Russ McNamara has more.
7: Michigan Secretary of State Jocelyn Benson wants to cut red tape to speed up construction while providing first-time homebuyers with incentives. Congressman John James, her Republican opponent, would roll back zoning and environmental regulations. Speaking to reporters while touring a newly built home in Pontiac, he says it's to make the process easier and cheaper.
8: This affordable housing could be even more affordable if we lowered some of those barriers that are being dictated by Lansing.
7: Still, the 1,800-square-foot Pontiac home is listed at over $400,000. Benson has been critical of James for missing a vote on a bipartisan housing bill last June. I'm Russ McNamara in Pontiac.
5: Chance of showers and thunderstorms in the capital region this afternoon, mainly before 2, highs near 81. This is WKAR.
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0: It's 12:06 noon on this Tuesday, the 15th of September, and you're listening to WKAR 90.5 Classical, Michigan State University Radio. Good afternoon, I'm Jody Knoll. Let's begin our noon hour of music on a gentle note with music by J.S. Bach, the aria Sheep May Safely Graze from Cantata No. 208, as orchestrated by Leopold Stokowski and performed by the BBC Philharmonic, led by Matthias Bamert.

The BBC Philharmonic, directed by Matthias Bamert, in Sheep May Safely Graze from J.S. Bach's Cantata No. 208, as arranged by Leopold Stokowski, here on WKAR-FM. In about 10 minutes, a cello concerto by Antonio Vivaldi. But next, a piece with an interesting title by the contemporary British composer Peter Hope, though written back in the mid-20th century in 1959. It's called the Momentum Suite. The title comes from the lively last movement, which gets faster and faster to its conclusion, and it's preceded by an opening rustic dance and a lyrical intermezzo with a Celtic flavor. Here is Peter Hope's Momentum Suite, the Northern Sinfonia, led by David Lloyd-Jones.

0: David Lloyd-Jones directed the Northern Sinfonia in the Momentum Suite by British composer Peter Hope, written in 1959. A cello concerto by Vivaldi right after this.
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0: Cellist Raphael Walfisch, soloist next with the City of London Sinfonia, directed by Nicholas Kramer, in the cello concerto in G major by Antonio Vivaldi.

Antonio Vivaldi's Cello Concerto in G Major, played by cellist Raphael Walfisch, and the City of London Sinfonia, directed by Nicholas Kramer. In about 5 minutes, music for the score for the BBC miniseries Pride and Prejudice by Carl Davis. Back in the 19th century, Polish composer Stanisław Moniuszko was considered the father of Polish opera.

After Frédéric Chopin's premature death in 1849 at the age of 39, Stanisław Moniuszko was considered the only living national hero of Polish music. I'm going to hear the overture to his opera Verbum Nobile, Word of Honor, music by Stanisław Moniuszko, the Krakow Philharmonic led by Roland Bader.

0: Roland Bader directed the Krakow Philharmonic in the overture to the opera Verbum Nobile, Word of Honor, from the mid-19th century by Polish composer, the father of Polish opera, Stanisław Moniuszko. Colin Firth celebrated a birthday just about a week ago, and we'll hear music from the miniseries Pride and Prejudice that made him famous right after this.
1: The 2026 election will bring major decisions for Michigan and mid-Michigan. WKAR News helps listeners understand the local and state issues behind the headlines with reporting that remains freely available to everyone in mid-Michigan. 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
0: Jamie Paisley will be stopping by in just a little over a quarter of an hour at 1 o'clock, and he'll have music for you for the rest of the afternoon. Until then, music from the BBC miniseries Pride and Prejudice from 1995. Less than a week ago, British actor Colin Firth celebrated his 66th birthday, born on the 10th of September in 1960. It was the BBC miniseries Pride and Prejudice, in which he starred as Darcy, that brought him elevated stardom. According to the Wikipedia article, it was due in some part to a scene not from the novel, where he emerges from a lake swim in a wet shirt, although he didn't mind being recognized as a romantic idol, as Darcy, with smoldering sex appeal. The role officially turned him into a heartthrob, and he expressed that he did not want to be associated with Pride and Prejudice forever, and was reluctant to accept similar roles and risk becoming typecast. Here is a suite from the miniseries Pride and Prejudice by Carl Davis, a performance by pianist Melvin Tan and the Philharmonia Orchestra, led by the composer.

0: Music from the 1995 BBC miniseries Pride and Prejudice, starring Colin Firth, who just turned 66 5 days ago. Music by American expat Carl Davis, and a performance by pianist Melvin Tan and the Philharmonia Orchestra, led by the composer. This is Michigan State University Radio, 90.5 WKAR-FM and WKAR-FM HD1 East Lansing. Mostly cloudy today with showers and thunderstorms ending by around 2 o'clock this afternoon, a high around 81. For tonight, partly cloudy in the evening, then becoming cloudy overnight with a chance of showers and thunderstorms at a low of 61. A partly sunny day for Wednesday, a slight chance of late afternoon rain at a high of 72. Flint has some rain in 66, Jackson mostly cloudy in 66, and some light rain in 63 here in East Lansing. 1 o'clock is the time, and Jamie Paisley is in for the rest of the afternoon. Hi, Jamie.
1: Well, hello there, and thank you for that music of Mr. Davis that I'm actually in the middle of enjoying something else by him at
0: what
1: the moment.
0: What is that?
1: So the fellow and I, as we're spending time together, we're watching
0: the fellow and I,
1: and I don't know what the term
0: is. No name yet.
1: I will. It's a known. How about that?
0: Okay.
1: I know it. You know it. Not everybody knows it.
0: All right.
1: He's not even local, so what can I say? He lives in Pontiac. But when you do spend that time together, of course, you know, you watch different programs together. And we are in the midst of watching the mid-90s miniseries of Pride and Prejudice, which features Colin Firth as the Mr. Darcy role. Never seen it before. It's never really been my sort of thing. But the music is by Mr. Davis.
0: That's what I just played.
1: Yes, exactly.
0: Yeah.
1: That's going for it. But admittedly, neither of us really wants to see Pride and Prejudice. We're watching it because there is another program that the BBC did about, that's called The Other Bennett Sister, because it's five daughters of the Bennets, you know, the sisters. Mm-hmm. And one of them is this kind of bookish, nerdy kind of one that's kind of written off in the books. But then somebody has now contemporized it and said, no, she's actually the cool one.
0: Yeah.
1: And so we want to see this other series, but we don't really know Pride and Prejudice itself. So we're learning about
0: familiarizing yourself.
1: Elizabeth Bennet and Mr. Darcy. Uh-huh. But our eye is geared towards Mary in the background.
0: Okay.
1: To see what they do with this new program. In any event, nice little touch about what I'm doing.
0: Yeah. What a coincidence.
1: Let's continue on with music. This is a work by composer Pablo Ortiz, which also has a bit of English reference to it. It is a poem by Thomas Hardy that was one of the last pieces that he ever wrote, called The Darkling Thrush, and set to music by Pablo Ortiz. Here is Meridionalis, the ensemble Meridionalis, as led by Sebastian Zubieta on 90.5 Classical.

On 90.5 Classical, the music there of Pablo Ortiz in a setting of Thomas Hardy's poem, which was published just a few days before the new year in the year 1900 and originally titled On the Century's Deathbed. That final stanza of The Darkling Thrush, as sung by Meridionalis under Sebastian Zubieta by Thomas Hardy, the lyrics by Thomas Hardy, "So little cause for carolings of such ecstatic sound was written on terrestrial things afar or nigh around, that I could think there trembled through his happy good-night air some blessed hope whereof he knew and I was unaware." Well, from that rendition of new music here on WKAR, we'll turn to something from, well, the would-be villain, according to some certain playwrights, when it comes to Mozart and his life. It is instead music of Salieri next. Not nearly as bad as the plays and the books set him up to be, and even one opera. Here is Eraclito e Democrito, the overture to that work of 1795 by Salieri next. Michael Dietrich will lead the Czechoslovak Radio Symphony.

0: The music of Antonio Salieri, played by the Czechoslovak Radio Symphony, Michael Dietrich directing, but from 1795 and played on this International Day of Democracy, as set forth every September 15th. This is the 19th year of that. Well, the piece was Eraclito e Democrito, Democrito for democracy, which for the United Nations, their theme for this 2026 edition of International Day of Democracy is Raising Hands and Voices, Fostering Agency and Ownership Through Deliberative Democracy, and kind of pushing things like grassroots participation into politics as part of that and how it can influence public policy. So this International Day of Democracy. Let's turn in a moment to a bit of Wagner, the most arguably the most famous piece of his, possibly, well, maybe second to the Wedding March. But also a look at our mid-Michigan weather in just a moment.
1: Next time on the Interlochen Collection, we revisit a concert from August of 1977, celebrating the 50th camp season at Interlochen. On the program, three works composed and conducted by Howard Hansen, including the world premiere of his C Symphony for chorus and orchestra. I'm Amanda Sewell. Please join me next time for the Interlochen Collection, music from the archives of Interlochen Center for the Arts.
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0: And for our mid-Michigan weather, as we're just approaching 1:13, about a few seconds before that right now, some possible lingering showers but departing for this afternoon to become mostly cloudy and a high of 81. Then for overnight, partly cloudy but becoming cloudier and a chance of showers developing and low down to 61. For tomorrow, well, partly sunny to start and then a slight chance of late afternoon rain resuming with a high of 72. And then for Thursday, mostly cloudy, rain likely for Thursday and a high 76. Currently in Chelsea, it's 66. Alma also has 66, but currently in East Lansing, 63 at the moment. As we do continue with this performance of the famed Liebestod, Love's Death from Tristan und Isolde by Richard Wagner. Here is Herbert von Karajan directing the Vienna Philharmonic, and to perform, well, it is the soprano Jessie Norman.

The great Jessie Norman, on this, the anniversary of her birth, by the way, in Augusta, Georgia, 1945, her performance of the Liebestod from Wagner's Tristan und Isolde with the Vienna Philharmonic under Herbert von Karajan for that African-American soprano. And, well, I do wonder what Wagner would have thought about Jessie Norman singing, but for Jessie, and since Wagner was known to be a bit of a bigot in real life, well, Jessie Norman said about that contrast when it comes to music, "If I were not able to separate the art from the artists, I think I would limit myself a great deal and life wouldn't be nearly as interesting." So quite a bit of a principle when it comes to opening up to music, but maybe avoiding some of the baggage that comes with the composers themselves. But then again, she also is keenly aware of that. She also said, "We singers have a different level of responsibility from other musicians. We have words that we must convey. We have meanings that we must convey through these lyrics." Devoted indeed. But then again, she also said, "I'm a sloucher when nobody's watching." Jessie Norman, born today, 1945. Passed away, though, back in 2019. We'll have a few more Jessie Norman pieces throughout our rest of the day. But let's continue with Ottorino Respighi. Here is the Orpheus Chamber Orchestra to perform the Botticellian Triptych from 1927, starting with Spring.

0: The Botticellian Triptych by Ottorino Respighi, ending with The Birth of Venus, which I think is certainly a shell of a good time. That was the Orpheus Chamber Orchestra here on WKR. When we return, some rain.
1: On the next Fresh Air, Danielle Brooks is best known for her roles in Orange is the New Black as Tasty and in the Broadway revival of The Color Purple and its movie adaptation as Sophia. We'll talk about growing up in the church where her mother was a minister and her father a deacon. Brooks also sings some gospel music during our interview. 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
0: Ooh, some live gospel. Gotta love it. That is, again, 7 o'clock or 6 o'clock here on WKAR. And then 7 o'clock is the Interlocking Collection. For our mid-Michigan weather, well, today some tapering off showers to be expected for today and a high of around 81. Partly cloudy during the evening and a chance of some showers, with a low down to 61. Tomorrow, partly sunny, but in the afternoon, slight chance of rain. But for Thursday, rain likely, maybe some thunderstorms, otherwise cloudy, and a high 76 for our Thursday. To continue, in anticipation, I suppose, it's the Raindrop Prelude by Frédéric Chopin, as played by pianist Vladimir Horowitz.

With that persistence, that is certainly apropos to the title of that prelude by Chopin, The Raindrop, Prelude in D-flat, played on piano by Vladimir Horowitz. Here on listener-supported WKAR, as we continue on with, well, music from a 17th century Latin American origin, a dance called the Jacaras. Here it is, played by the Chatham Baroque.

17th century Latin American dance, the Jacara, as played by the Chatham Baroque Ensemble here on WKAR. Closing out the hour from Spanish origin, it is Vicente Martin y Soler, the divertimento for winds, based on a theme popular at the time, just as, you know, people nowadays, you know, who knows? They could be making variations on music of Sabrina Carpenter, who knows? But the same thing happened certainly in various eras, including that of Martin y Soler. The tune, known as Una Cosa Rara, has this basis for the wind octet played by the group Moonwinds.

Based on a popular tune at the time, Una Cosa Rara, a divertimento for wind octet by Vicente Martin y Soler, played by the ensemble Moonwinds. And from Michigan State University, this is 90.5 WKAR-FM and WKAR-FM HD1 East Lansing, NPR, and classical music, where it's 3 minutes after 2 o'clock. Let's dive straight into our next piece from the Venezuelan composer Teresa Carreño. Although Venezuelan in origin and a pianist mostly, she actually released this string orchestra piece when she was on a lake visit in Austria in 1895. Her serenade for string orchestra, but here, as adjusted by Colonel Jason K. Fettig, who leads the Marine Chamber Orchestra.

She was a Venezuelan pianist, a wunderkind, touring the U.S. and even hitting the White House in her youth. But then when she was later on famous, right around a little over 40 years old, she wrote that piece while staying in Austria. Her name, Teresa Carreño, her Serenade for String Orchestra, released in 1895. And in that performance, the U.S. Marine Chamber Orchestra, led by Colonel Jason K. Fettig. With a quick look at our mid-Michigan weather, mostly cloudy today, and highs are around 81. For tonight, some clouds with might have a few showers in there, and a low down to 61. Then for Wednesday, partly sunny, and then a high of 72, but increasing chance of showers as you get into Thursday, where the rain will be likely, and a high of 76. Let's continue with an Absolute Music Chamber Series performance that happened back in 2019 at the Urban Beat in Old Town, as a new concert series is getting ready to start October 8th. Linda Kernahan being concert guide for a Family Affair string quartet. More information at absolutemusiclansing.org. But here is artistic director Richard Sherman on flute with friends to perform this work by Jonathan Bruce Brown, Michigan's own, in a piece called Journey.

0: work by Michigan's Jonathan Bruce Brown called Journey, and performed in 2019 at the Urban Beat in Old Town Lansing, part of the Absolute Music Chamber Series, featuring music director Richard Sherman on flute with friends, and a new season coming up October 8th, Thursday, October 8th, the first in the five series of that concert. It's coming up. When we return, it is Rodrigo for the rest of the hour and another local performance.
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0: And thanks again for those that have made contributions. And even we've had a voicemail come in already ahead of tomorrow and the start of our fundraising campaign. If you would like to make your contribution, get an early voicemail in. It's 517-353-5000. As promised, a local performance from the Whiting Auditorium in Flint. Maestro Enrique Domecq leading the Flint Symphony with guitarist Sharon Isbin in this final work of the hour, the Rodrigo Fantasia para un gentil hombre.

0: As recorded at the Whiting in Flint, Maestro Enrique Domecq and Sharon Isbin on guitar with the Flint Symphony Orchestra performing Rodrigo's Fantasia for a Courtier here on WKAR. From Michigan State University, this is 90.5 WKAR-FM and WKAR-FM HD1 East Lansing, NPR, and classical music where it's 3:01.
1: Live from NPR News, I'm Lakshmi Singh. The Kennedy Center Board has voted to shut down the venue for renovations. This follows a decision from a federal judge to once again block the Kennedy Center's board from putting President Trump's name back on the complex. NPR's Anastasia Siulkas reports.
2: In his decision, Judge Christopher Cooper ruled the board may not put Trump's name back on the building or rename the grounds as the President Donald J. Trump Plaza as its members had wanted. Cooper wrote, quote, simply put, defendants cannot install memorials for President Trump or anyone or anything else at the Kennedy Center without Congress's blessing. The board resolution bucks a federal court order and a statute Congress enacted. The board has now responded by voting to shut down the center, citing what it describes as structural hazards and a dire financial outlook. Anastasia Tsoukas, NPR News.
1: President Trump is rebuking the U.S. Supreme Court ruling against his executive order to restrict mail-in voting in this year's midterm elections. On social media today, he said the justices who opposed him were, quote, not the people I interviewed. The high court had ruled that restrictions would most likely lose in court, at least for the November vote. U.S. Attorney General Todd Blanche says the court's decision does not affect ongoing investigations into possible voter fraud.
3: Part of the decision was the timing, and that we ran out of time because of the litigation in part. And so our efforts to, and President Trump's efforts to make sure that we have free and fair elections are not going to stop just in November or after or thereafter. So I expect you're going to see that work continue.
1: Leading today's White House press briefing, Blanche also addressed the intensifying debate over AI, asserting that recent alarms are, quote, nothing but an effort to influence the midterms. Major AI industry leaders are collectively calling for a slowdown in development. President Trump fiercely opposes that, saying the U.S. needs to stay ahead of China in AI. The average American family made more money last year than in 2024, while the number of people living in poverty fell. NPR Scott Horsley reports on a new snapshot from the Census Bureau.
4: The median American family made a little over $87,000 last year. That's up 2.6% from 2024. Families at the top of the income ladder saw bigger gains than those at the bottom. The share of families living in poverty fell slightly to 10.2%. The annual snapshot from the Census Bureau comes as many Americans are wrestling with stubborn inflation that's been rekindled by the war with Iran. Price hikes have been outpacing wage gains for the last 5 months. It was a happier story in 2025 when the typical household saw real improvements in their purchasing power. Analysts caution some of those gains could be eroded in the coming years by cuts to the social safety net. Scott Horsley, NPR News, Washington.
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5: For WKAR News, I'm Sophia Salaby. Some Mason residents say they're still frustrated with city leadership after a town hall last night on a potential data center development. WKAR's Andrew Roth was there.
6: We asked if you would wait. That was the question.
7: Yep. Would you
6: wait
7: the question
6: until the election? Because we don't trust you.
8: Dozens of attendees packed into Mason City Hall Monday night for a town hall on a potential data center development. The moderated conversation was meant to give city officials an opportunity to address frequently asked questions and concerns. Mayor Russell Whipple says the city doesn't have any action to take until receiving a rezoning request or a site plan application.
9: The constant drumbeat of stop, stop, stop. We can't do that now. There's nothing to stop.
8: Paula Kaltrider has been organizing opposition to data centers. She says it's unlikely the town hall changed anyone's perspective.
10: I think what they were trying to do is trying to make it like people were confused and misguided when we already knew everything that they were trying to explain.
8: City council members agreed that stricter zoning requirements for data centers are needed, though they disagreed on specifics. In Mason, I'm Andrew Roth.
5: The city of Lansing is asking for resident feedback as it develops a strategic plan. Changes to the city charter that were adopted by city voters last year require the mayor to put together a 3-year plan with goals and objectives to move the community forward. An online survey available now asks residents about the challenges in their neighborhoods, how the city can improve its economy, and their priorities when it comes to city services. In your weather forecast, we can expect to see some more rain and storms into the evening and overnight hours with mostly cloudy skies and a low around 61. 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
0: Half minute past 3:06 here on WKAR. I'm Jamie Baisley, as this also is the start of Hispanic Heritage Month. Perhaps you've noticed that with our pieces today from Rodrigo, Teresa Carreño, as well as that Latin American dance Jacaras later earlier on. But we'll turn next to our first piece this hour, this music of Brazil, although he's combining it with origins of Johann Sebastian Bach as well, putting them into one. Heitor Villa-Lobos and his famed set of Bachianas Brasileiras, not the most famous, number 5, however. This, though, the jig taken from the 7th of the collection. And in this performance, to help us celebrate it, the start of Hispanic Heritage Month, it is the Royal Philharmonic under Enrique Batiz on 90.5 Classical.

With Enrique Batiz and the Royal Philharmonic, music of Heitor Villa-Lobos from 1942, the Jig Movement from Bachianas Brasileiras No. 7, combining his homeland of Brazil with kind of the origins of Bach, fusing them together. Well, that turns into next a bit of solo Johann Sebastian Bach, no Brasileiras needed at all, but it is played in honor of Jessie Norman, soprano born on this date in 1945. She passed away ago about 7 years ago at this point, 2019, when she was about 76 years old, but her memory still goes on and her talent endures as well. Here is a performance of Bach's Et Exultavit, taken from the Magnificat. Lawrence Foster leads the Lyon Opera Orchestra and, again, soprano, born today 1945 in Augusta, Georgia, Jessie Norman.

0: Singing Bach's Et Exultavit, taken from the Magnificat in D, my favorite bit of Johann Sebastian Bach, by the way. That was the Lyon Opera Orchestra, Lawrence Foster directing them, but the great soprano born today in 1945, Jessie Norman, who also brought a lot of respectability when it comes to spirituals being on the concert stage as well. And speaking of something coming up later on this afternoon, it is, an actress who has some operatic origins, and we'll be singing some spirituals on late afternoon's program of Fresh Air.
1: 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We'll talk about growing up in the church where her mother was a minister and her father a deacon. Brooks also sings some gospel music during our interview. 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
0: Thanks for joining us here on WKAR. I'm Jamie Paisley as we continue on with the Solomon Quartet and this D minor work from First String Quartet by Franz Joseph Haydn, the father of the string quartet. He's opus number 42 on 90.5 Classical.

Trees from Franz Joseph Haydn is the string quartet Ouvre, the opus 42 in D minor, just a singular one. Usually they'd be grouped in sets of three or six string quartets in different opus numbers, but they're a solo one and played here on WKR by the Solomon Quartet. Well, today is the International Day of Democracy. It is the 19th of such days, and pushed on, egged on by the United Nations. They have their own sort of nod each year towards this International Day of Democracy. But for us, to honor it, I thought I'd play this work by the Black American composer William Grant Still that he wrote, called In Memoriam, The Colored Soldiers Who Died for Democracy. John Jeter at the 4th Smith Symphony, again, work by the Black American composer William Grant Still.

0: The music of the Dean of the African American Composers, as he is called, William Grant Still, and that work featuring John Jeter and the Fort Smith Symphony, the piece In Memoriam, The Colored Soldiers Who Died for Democracy, on this International Day of Democracy. A good reminder of that, what could have been lost also for those that did not fight for. That's to continue. Again, music of the Black American composer William Grant Still in that work. When we return, our mid-Michigan weather, and then Schumann, well, he calls it a symphony, but we don't.
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0: And for our mid-Michigan weather, today some clouds and a high of around 81. Overnights, yes, some clouds and maybe some showers developing, lows down to 61. For our Wednesday, we'll start partly sunny, but there's a chance as we get into Wednesday evening into the bit of Thursday, some rain developing. Wednesday's high around 72. And again, that rain possible in our Thursday with a high of 76, otherwise mostly cloudy for Thursday here in mid-Michigan. Well, for our final piece of the hour, Robert Schumann referred to it as his second symphony, even though it's missing what would usually be the standard place for symphonies, and that is the minuet and trio movement. And so since, nowadays we don't call it a symphony, despite Schumann's calling it a second, here is what we now call the Overture, Scherzo, and Finale, opus number 52 of Schumann, with Petermag and the Bern Symphony Orchestra.

0: On 90.5 Classical, the Overture Scherzo and Finale by Robert Schumann with the Berne Symphony Orchestra under Peter Maag. From Michigan State University, this is 90.5 WKAR-FM and WKAR-FM HD1 East Lansing, NPR, and classical music, where it is 4 o'clock.
1: Siegfried leaves Brunhilde's mountain at sunrise about as pleased with himself as anyone in opera has ever been. He's absolutely certain his story is about to get better

0: Good enough to be used in jingles for Rheingold beer in the 1950s. That's Estunian Tina by Emil Waldteufel. Eric Kunzel conducting the Cincinnati Pops Orchestra.
1: This week on Feminine Fusion, it's another patchwork quilt episode. There's no special theme to tie these works together. It's just great music composed and performed by talented women. I'm Diane Jones, and I hope you can join me for this episode of Feminine Fusion.
2: Thursday at 7 on 90.5 WKAR. Mostly cloudy skies this afternoon with a chance of showers and thunderstorms. We'll see a high of 81. Chance of showers and thunderstorms this evening, a low of 61. Partly sunny on Wednesday with a slight chance of rain in the morning, a high of 72.

0: The Symphony No. 103, Drum Roll, written by Joseph Haydn. That was Sir Charles Mackerras leading the Orchestra of St. Luke's.
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0: the sound of a man who's had a great night and assumes the universe owes him more of the same. 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

0: Song Without Words, number one, Sweet Remembrance by Felix Mendelssohn with Ilse von Alpenheim playing the piano.
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3: For tonight, mostly cloudy with a chance of thunderstorms, a low of 63. Tomorrow, cloudy with a chance of rain, a high of 69. For Thursday, cloudy with a slight chance of rain showers, a high of 72.

0: Sarah Willis playing the horn along with the Havana Lyceum Orchestra, led by Jose Antonio Mendez Padron, composed by Mozart. That was the Horn Concerto No. 4.
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0: By Aram Khachaturian, that was the Guyane Ballet Suite, with Neme Yarvi conducting the Royal Scottish Orchestra. I'm Scott Blankenship. Thanks a lot for your company.
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0: Vignettes by William Grant Still with some selected members of the Sierra Winds. Stay close. In just a moment, you'll hear music from the Schumanns, both Robert and Clara.
1: This week on The Fugue, a focus on the music and art of 16th century Florence, where Michelangelo began carving his colossal David in September of 1501. Michelangelo grew up in the household of the Medici, and we'll hear works by some of the musicians associated with that famous family of arts patrons. I'm Linda Carnahan. 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
2: In your mid-Michigan weather forecast, expect mostly cloudy skies tonight with a chance of rain and storms and a low around 63. We could see some rain in the afternoon tomorrow. Otherwise, it'll be partly sunny with highs in the lower 70s. And expect cloudy skies on Thursday with another chance for showers and a high near 76.
0: Hi, I'm Scott Blankenship with music by Clara Schumann, who was actually still Clara Wieck when she wrote the music that you're about to hear. She was 17 years old, but already you can hear just what a force she was and the virtuosic style of her early career. This is Caprice a la Bolero from Four Characteristic Pieces, played by Joseph de Beenhauer.

0: Robert Schumann called that his symphony without a slow movement. That's Overture, Scherzo, and Finale, with Jörg Widmann conducting the Irish Chamber Orchestra.
1: It's daybreak in Sicily, and passions are already running high. On the next Chicago Symphony Orchestra program, Riccardo Muti conducts Mascagni's Cavalleria Rusticana, plus three of Verdi's most stirring choruses. That's next time with the CSO. I'm Lisa Simeoni.
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3: There is such a thing as the midday slump. 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

0: We talk about a finale. Those timpanists got to work out for sure. That's the finale from the Symphony No. 3 titled Polish, written by Peter Tchaikovsky. That was Gilbert Levine on the podium conducting the Royal Philharmonic Orchestra. I'm Scott Blankenship.
1: 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Hi, it's Alec Baldwin. Please join me for a broadcast that will also include the Symphony No. 2 by Ives, plus a world premiere New York Philharmonic commission by Lanzelotti. Gustavo Dudamel will conduct the New York Philharmonic This Week.
2: 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From Michigan State University, this is WKAR Classical in East Lansing. Thank you for listening. More classical music next.

Today on the Interlochen Collection, we revisit a concert from August of 1977, celebrating the 50th camp season at Interlochen. On the program, three works composed and conducted by Howard Hansen, including the world premiere of his C Symphony for chorus and orchestra. That's coming your way on the Interlochen Collection, music from the archives of Interlochen Center for the Arts. I'm Amanda Sewell. Stay with us. In just a bit, we'll hear Howard Hansen conducting three of his compositions with the World Youth Symphony Orchestra in 1977, during the 50th camp season at Interlochen. But first, here's some background. Howard Hansen had conducted at Interlochen during the camp's very first summer in 1928. And in 1931, campers in the orchestra gave the third ever performance of his Symphony No. 2, the Romantic Symphony. Hansen had given a portion of this symphony to Interlochen to use as its theme. Right now, here is Howard Hansen conducting the National High School Symphony Orchestra in 1959 in the first movement of his Symphony No. 2, the Romantic Symphony.

0: The first movement of the symphony that provided the Interlaken theme, Howard Hanson's Symphony No. 2, the Romantic Symphony. The composer himself conducting at Interlaken in the summer of 1959 with the National High School Symphony Orchestra. We'll now move ahead in time to a concert from Interlaken's 50th camp season that featured three pieces that Howard Hanson both composed and conducted. The concert we're hearing took place on Sunday, August 7th, 1977, at 8 p.m. This entire program had been performed earlier in the day during a recording session that was later commercially released. But what we're hearing is the live concert version that was broadcast on Interlaken Public Radio, or what was called simply WIAA at the time. As the 80-year-old Howard Hanson took to the podium to conduct three of his works, IPR host Edward Catton gave this introduction for the radio listeners.
1: As if to disprove the idea that a prophet is not without honor save in his own country or a composer save in his own lifetime, Howard Hanson is a much honored musician. He has more honorary degrees than one can quickly list. He is a fellow of Sweden's Royal Academy of Music. He has won the Pulitzer Prize, the Ditson Peabody National Association of Schools of Music, Music Teachers National Association, and National Music Council Awards, among others. He has been commissioned to write works for the Koussevitzky Foundation, the New Orleans Philharmonic Orchestra, UNESCO, the 100th anniversary of the National Education Association, the 50th anniversary of the Music Educators National Conference, and the Cleveland Orchestra, again, among others. And he is one of the few living American composers to have an opera produced successfully by the Metropolitan Opera, as a result, in fact, of a Metropolitan Opera commission. The headlines at the time, February of 1934, spoke of a stirring ovation, reception most enthusiastic of 10 years at the Metropolitan, and of the 50 curtain calls which resulted. The noted American musicologist of the earlier part of this century, John Tasker Howard, described Howard Hanson's music this way. Hanson's style, he wrote, is best classified by the much-used term conservatively modern. He believes in the constant expansion of harmonic, melodic, and rhythmic idioms, but his innovations have their roots firmly planted in the classics. Hanson is not a chauvinist. He is not an advocate of a nationalist school. To him, American music means music written by Americans. Howard Hanson is coming to the podium here in Presby Auditorium. The audience is rising to greet him. The orchestra applauding him as well. Dr. Hanson bows to the orchestra, turns now and bows to the audience. Shakes hands with Glenn Block, who assisted him to the podium. The audience still on its feet, applauding for this giant of American music. And in just a moment, this concert by the National Music Camp's World Youth Symphony Orchestra will continue with Howard Hanson conducting his Pan and the Priest, the symphonic poem, Opus 26, for orchestra with piano obbligato.

Howard Hansen conducting the World Youth Symphony Orchestra in Pan and the Priest. You're listening to the Interlaken Collection, music from the archives of Interlaken Center for the Arts. As we mentioned earlier, Howard Hansen had been conducting student orchestras at Interlaken since the camp's very first summer in 1928. He was 80 years old during this performance that we're hearing from the summer of 1977. He had to use his cane to get up on the stage of Kresge for rehearsals, and a student helped him onto the podium. His colleague George Wilson, who was head of the camp at the time, told Hansen's wife Peggy not to worry because he thought as soon as Hansen did the downbeat, he'd lose 40 years. Hansen said that was absolutely true and that music had that effect on him. Here is Howard Hansen again leading the World Youth Symphony Orchestra in the rhythmic variations on two ancient hymns from August of 1977.

Howard Hanson leading the World Youth Symphony Orchestra on August 7th, 1977, in the rhythmic variations on two ancient hymns. This is the Interlaken Collection, music from the archives of Interlaken Center for the Arts. Last but not least on that concert, Howard Hanson led the World Youth Symphony Orchestra and high school choir in the world premiere of his Sea Symphony, which featured texts of Walt Whitman from Leaves of Grass. The piece was the Joseph E. Maddie Alumni Memorial Commission, and it was given to the National Music Camp at Interlaken on its 50th anniversary in memory of the camp's founder, Joseph E. Maddie. Hanson has said that his age didn't bother him at all when he was writing the Sea Symphony. In fact, he'd been wanting to write this particular piece his entire life. And when he finally got to do it, at the age of 80, he didn't have any trouble at all. He said that it came out as if he were 25 or 30 again. He said he had no inhibitions. He didn't really even need to work on it. He just sat down and out the piece came. The World Youth Symphony Orchestra and the high school choir gave the world premiere performance of the Sea Symphony under the composer's direction.

0: That was A Sea Symphony for Chorus and Orchestra by Howard Hanson. In this, its world premiere performance by the National Music Camp's High School Choir and World Youth Symphony Orchestra, Howard Hanson conducting. Dr. Hanson has just risen, turned, is bowing to a very enthusiastically applauding audience.
1: This is the Interlochen Collection, and we're listening to portions of a live radio broadcast that took place on August 7th, 1977, featuring the world premiere of Howard Hanson's Sea Symphony. We'll leave you on this week's program with a statement that Howard Hanson made earlier that evening, just prior to the start of the concert.
2: Once in a while, in this age of materialism, science, the nuclear bomb, we are afraid of the arts, the gentle things of life may be forgotten. But when you hear these young people in this marvelous orchestra, in this wonderful chorus, in the bands and ensembles which are playing all over this campus, you come to the conclusion that the United States is a pretty nice place after all.
1: 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I'm Amanda Sewell, your host and executive producer. 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

0: This week on The Fugue, a focus on the music and art of 16th century Florence, where Michelangelo began carving his colossal David in September of 1501. Michelangelo grew up in the household of the Medici, and we'll hear works by some of the musicians associated with that famous family of arts patrons. I'm Linda Carnahan. 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
1: 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Become a sustaining donor or upgrade your current donation at WKAR.org.
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